You just got a double play of the Great Label, which was a small label from Pittsburgh. The Moonbeams, A Lover's Plea, and just before that, Starving for Love by Johnny Jack. And now another group known as the Moonbeams, although this group is presumed to be from New Orleans. Originally released on the Sapphire label, this is called Crying the Blues.

Beautiful, out of Pittsburgh, George Goodman and the Headliners with Let Me Love You, released on the Val label. And here are the Channels with Altar of Love.

Out of Philadelphia, the Castells, This Silver Ring. And here's another out of Philadelphia. Kenny and Tommy, released on the Heritage label, I'll Get By Without You.

released on an EP on the Norton label around 2004, the Mighty El Dukes, recorded at the Rec Studio in Portland, Oregon. The Mighty El Dukes walking beside you here on Story Untold. And now one that was recorded for the Click label in Connecticut, released on the Relic label, YOY, the Passionettes.

Released on the Valiant label, The Cascades with I Want to Be Your Lover. A bit of a noisy copy, but that is a rare record. One of these days I'll update that copy. And now we've got The Cascades, their big hit known as Rhythm of the Rain.

I haven't played that one in ages. The Cascades on the Valiant label with The Last Leaf. And you know what? We haven't played The Other Side in ages either. This is called Shy Girl, The Cascades.

from 1961, The Encores on the Laurie label with I Need You Baby. And now from 1957, The Pharaohs out of Detroit, Walking Sad on the Fascination label.

1963, that's a very rare record on the Artflow label out of Pittsburgh. It wasn't so long before Graduation Is Here, the Four Townsmen, here on Story Untold. And now from 1958, Sherman and the Darts. This was released on the Fear label, and it's called Remember, It's Only You and I.

say nighty, nighty night. Although I've enjoyed your arms, yes.

Little June and the Januaries on the Profile label with Oh What a Feeling. And now from 1962, released on the Dream label, this is a very rare record out of the Bronx, Mike Taylor, He's a Lover.

Very rare record. Tommy and the Del Royals. Reportedly, only a couple hundred copies of that were pressed, and even less exist. Trust in Love, released on the Destiny label in the Bronx. And now we've got Eugene Pitt. This was released on the Veep label. It's called Why, Why, Why.

Released on the small label out of California known as Alcor Records, Priscilla Page, Dreaming. And here's another on the Alcor label, Eddie Williams with Have a Heart.

0: Those are the original Cadillacs with Hurry Home. We're going to close out the show with Jackie Opal. This is a nice Jamaican record. It's called Forever and Ever.
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This is FM 105.1 at WSYD, Mount Airy, Dobson, Pilot Mountain, Elkin, and all those amazing neighborhoods, communities, villages, townships, and shires in between. Welcome to Friday, the 5th of June, 2026. And June has finally arrived after some really nice, pleasant, low humidity weather this week. Summertime knocks on the door for the weekend. Am I getting all the cliches and metaphors right? I'm working on those. But here's the forecast for your Granite City Gold weekend. Sunny and hot. You remember sunny and hot. High near 90 today. A light southwest wind might help a little this afternoon. Partly cloudy tonight, a low around 60 overnight. Increasing clouds tomorrow and hot again, a high near 90 once again. Sunday, a slight chance of a shower or thunderstorm in the afternoon, and 92 on Sunday. We're going to stay toasty into Monday as well, with a little bit better chance of some rain, and then cool off a few degrees on Monday into Tuesday. Presently, 57 degrees at our studios. That's 14 degrees Celsius. A light wind out of the north, and humidity is at Bad Hair Day level 3 at 88%. Regardless of the weather, indoors or out, hot or cold, we would like to be the soundtrack of your Granite City Gold weekend here at FM 105.1 WSYD. Dr. Raymond's calendar tells us we have 14 hours and 33 minutes of daylight today. So, let's go out and make the most of it, shall we? This is the Gold Rush on WSYD. Good Friday morning.

Okay, just imagine that you're a member of the group The Buoys, and the year is 1970. And Rupert Holmes, of all people, comes to you and says, I got a song, guys. You want to record it? And they're like, yeah, sure, we'll take a hit. And there it is. And that's the hill you plant your flag on, a song about cannibalism. Probably too early in the morning for that. FM 105.1 to WSYD, The Gold Rush. Let's mellow out a bit, shall we? At 6:48, here's Brewer and Shipley. 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

Emerson, Lake and Palmer, 1972, and from the beginning, 6:56, four away from 7. We've got news and sports and weather and stuff at 7 a.m. We're going to hitch a ride with Cream from 1967 up to news time.

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2: AP News, I'm Marcela Sanchez. The Senate has passed legislation to fund President Trump's immigration enforcement agencies, with the final vote coming in just before 5 a.m. this morning. Senators voted 52 to 47 for the $70 billion legislation to fund immigration and customs enforcement and a border patrol through the end of Trump's term. Republicans defeated multiple attempts to add language to the bill that would permanently ban Trump's settlement fund to compensate political allies who believe they've been politically persecuted. Meanwhile, Trump is now saying housing regulator Bill Pulte is not his permanent choice to head national intelligence. AP correspondent Ben Thomas reports.
3: President Trump's announcement of Bill Pulte as acting director of national intelligence drew reactions like this Wednesday from Republican Senator John Cornyn.
4: I see no evidence of any qualifications for that job.
3: Thursday, the president sought to clarify.
5: It's an acting position. It's not a permanent. He's not going to be permanent because, you know, I don't think he'd want to be permanent.
3: Pulte's currently head of the Federal Housing Finance Agency and has been a divisive figure in the administration, pushing to go after Trump's political rivals by alleging mortgage fraud.
5: He's a very smart guy, and he may find out some things about the rigged elections, et cetera, et cetera.
3: It quickly became clear Pulte would likely not have the votes to be confirmed by the Senate. And Trump says,
5: we're interviewing people right now.
2: Trump says he's planning to attend an NBA Finals game at Madison Square Garden next week at the invitation of the team's owner. Trump, a longtime New York Knicks fan, will see the team play against the San Antonio Spurs. World shares were mostly lower, and South Korea's benchmark dropped more than 5% after sharp declines for some big artificial intelligence-related stocks in the U.S. U.S. futures were also trading mixed. This is AP News.
0: Here's news for WSYD and WPAQ. In Virginia, authorities are asking witnesses to come forward as they investigate last week's bus crash on southbound Interstate 95 in Stafford County that killed 5 people and left 44 injured. Virginia State Police said their initial investigation found the bus, bound for Charlotte from New York City, failed to reduce speed as it approached traffic that was slowing on southbound I-95 because of a work zone. The bus, carrying 34 people, hit 6 other vehicles. NTSB said a high rate of speed played a role in that crash. Virginia Tech has received its largest commitment ever, $75 million. The funding will reportedly support Hokie athletics and expand the university's Honors College. The commitment was made anonymously by a 4-generation Hokie family. North Carolina will join a growing list of states that have opted into a new federal school choice tax credit program after the state Senate voted 30-19 Wednesday to override Governor Josh Stein's veto of House Bill 87. The party line vote mirrored the Senate's original passage of the bill in July 2025 and followed the House's 73-46 override last month. With both chambers now having overridden the veto, the measure becomes law. North Carolina lawmakers have advanced a bill that would make permanent a statewide pilot program expanding the use of highway license plate readers. Supporters, including law enforcement groups, say the program has helped speed their ability to solve crimes across the state and locate missing people. The SBI has run the program since 2023 after lawmakers authorized the pilot allowing license plate readers on state-owned highways and roads. The program is set to expire on July 1st unless extended. The proposed proposed bill would need approval from both legislative chambers to be considered by Governor Josh Stein. The social media and AI safety bill is quickly moving through committees in the General Assembly and was voted out of the Senate Judiciary Committee with a favorable report to the Senate Rules Committee on Wednesday. HB 301 outlines social media protections for minors under 16, including age verification requirements for social media platforms. The bill's sponsors say this is not a partisan issue, and they expect the bill to move during the legislature's short session. Locally, this reminder, because of the large turnout expected for the funeral of Carroll County Deputy Logan Utt at Temple Baptist Church today, Highway 601 will be closed to vehicular traffic at the intersections of Cadle Ford Road and Old Cadle Ford Road this afternoon from 12:30 p.m. until 5 p.m. The Surrey County Sheriff's Department asks drivers to choose alternate routes and adjust their travel plans accordingly. That's news for WSYD and WPAQ. 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And the weather forecast for your Granite City Gold weekend, sunny and hot on this Friday with a high near 90 degrees. Overnight tonight, a few clouds, a low around 60. Increasing clouds and hot tomorrow with a high near 90. Sunday, a chance of an afternoon shower or thunderstorm, otherwise hot once again with a high of 92 degrees. Currently 57 degrees at our studios on Springs Road. 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
0: In sports, Seth Jarvis scored on the power play in overtime after Carolina erased a deficit in regulation only to give up a late tying goal, and the Hurricanes beat the Vegas Golden Knights 4-3 in Game 2 of the Stanley Cup Final last night. The series is now tied at 1-1. Game 3 is Saturday at 8 p.m. in Vegas. Russian teenager Mira Andreeva reached her first Grand Slam final by beating Marta Kostyuk of Ukraine 6-1, 6-3 at the French Open on Thursday. Andreeva converted her first match point when serving for the match. International politics were on display when there was no customary post-match handshake between the players, and Kostyuk walked off quickly, turning only to wave and blow kisses to the crowd, where some fans displayed Ukrainian flags. Ohio State University has agreed to pay approximately $100 million to settle legal claims from hundreds of former student athletes who said they were sexually abused decades ago by a doctor at the university. The school has fought lawsuits in federal court since 2018 brought by former student athletes against the university over its failure to stop abuse by Dr. Richard Strauss, who worked at the school from 1978 to 1998 and also ran an off-campus clinic. The school's board of trustees approved a preliminary agreement with all but one of the 280 survivors with claims still involved in pending litigation. Once finalized, the settlement could mark the end of a lengthy battle and close a painful chapter in the school's history. Security is a major concern for the World Cup that begins next week. The U.S. FIFA World Cup 2026 Task Force says more than 400 law enforcement agencies are working with them and private security firms to secure the stadiums, fan festivals, base camps, and hotels for the record 48 teams who will play 78 matches over 39 days in 11 U.S. cities, with another 26 matches in Canada and Mexico. Though the stadiums will perhaps be the safest locations on match day, security planners will also need to protect soft targets such as restaurants and block parties, not to mention the language barriers. 10-time Pro Bowl quarterback Russell Wilson confirmed Wednesday that he's retiring from the NFL to take a job with CBS Sports. Wilson's announcement came 2 days after news broke that he was finalizing a deal to become an analyst on CBS's Sunday NFL pregame show. And a fan who ran onto the Frost Bank Center court during the fourth quarter of Wednesday night's NBA Finals and attempted to take a selfie with San Antonio Spurs star Victor Wembanyama was arrested and given a lifetime ban from all NBA arenas. Reportedly, the fan ran onto the court with a cell phone in his right hand, stopped in front of Wembanyama near the three-point line, and then quickly was pushed away by two security guards as he attempted to take a picture. This stupid prank halted play for a few moments. An NBA spokesperson said that a second individual will also receive a lifetime ban for his role in the incident. Yesterday's scores, it'll be Game 2 for the Knicks and the Spurs in the NBA Championship tonight at 8:30 p.m. The Knicks lead that series 1-0. In the WNBA yesterday, it was the Lynx over the Valkyries 87-84 and the Fever over the Dream 83-71. Major League Baseball, it was the Phillies over the Padres 6-4, Orioles 8, the Red Sox 2, Yankees 2, the Guardians 1, Giants 12, the Brewers 9, Blue Jays 7, the Braves 2, Royals 8, the Twins 6, Cubs 7, the A's 6, Pirates 5, the Astros 1, Diamondbacks over the Dodgers 3-2. That's sports for WSYD and WPAQ.
7: Good morning. 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
0: 7-12, WSYD now presents the morning obituaries as a public service. Austin Samuel Kreitz of Mount Airy passed away June 1st. He was a native of Forsyth County, born March 3, 1998. He was a lifelong academic with a knack for technology. A service of worship and celebration for Mr. Kreitz will be held Saturday at 11 a.m. at Calvary Baptist Church with Reverend Alex Martin officiating. Burial will follow in the Kreitz Family Cemetery, directed by Dr. Roger B. Gilbert. The family will receive friends Saturday at the church from 9:30 a.m. until 11 a.m. Mr. Michael Dale Easter, age 72, of Mount Airy, passed away June 2nd. He was born in Forsyth County, October 9, 1954. Per his wishes, there will be no formal services at this time. Interment will take place at Pine Ridge Baptist Church Cemetery. You can make online condolences at moodyfuneralservices.com. Johnny Wayne Gunter, age 78, of Mount Airy, passed away June 4th. He was a native of Surrey County, born July 16, 1947. He had retired from Renfro Corporation as a department manager. He was a member of Bannertown Baptist Church, serving as a deacon, Sunday school teacher, and on other committees. Funeral services for Mr. Gunter will be at 11 a.m. tomorrow at Bannertown Baptist Church, conducted by the Reverend Jeff Wall and the Reverend Mickey Codgel. Burial follows in the Antioch Baptist Church Cemetery. The family receiving friends at the church from 10 until 11 a.m. on Saturday. Paul Bones Edwin Hull, Jr. passed away June 1st. He was born in Mount Airy December 18, 1934. He had a long dedicated career at Centel Telephone. He was a member of Rockford Street United Methodist Church and was also involved in scouting with Boy Scout Troop 538. Funeral services are today at 11 a.m. at Moody Funeral Home Chapel, conducted by Brother Bill Wall and Reverend Jeff Wall. The family will receive friends this morning from 10 a.m. until time for the service at the funeral home. Reginald Travis of Flint, Michigan, passed away on May 27th. Funeral services will be tomorrow at 2 p.m. at Triumphant Pentecostal Holiness Church in Mount Airy. Burial will be in the State Line Primitive Baptist Church Cemetery. The family will receive friends tomorrow from 1 p.m. until time for the service. Spencer Funeral Home has been entrusted with the arrangements. Funeral services for Mr. O. Kelly Vipperman, age 71, of Mount Airy, will be Monday at 2 p.m. at Moody Funeral Home Chapel of Mount Airy, the Reverend Tommy Vass officiating. Burial follows in Skyline Memory Gardens. The family will receive friends Monday at Moody Funeral Home from 1 until 2 p.m. Deborah Dinkins Powell of Mount Airy passed away June 2nd. She was born in Mount Airy February 1st, 1955. She had a long teaching career, beginning at Jones School in 1977 and 78, then at Pilot Mountain Elementary School, later serving as a children's librarian at the Wilkes County Public Library. Returning to Mount Airy, she resumed her teaching career at Franklin Elementary School and then later back at Jones Intermediate School, retiring in 2018. Mrs. Powell was a member of Grace Moravian Church. A service of worship and celebration will be held Monday at 5 p.m. at Mount Airy Wesleyan Church. The Reverend Jason Madison will officiate. The family will receive friends an hour prior to the service at the church, and a private interment will be held at God's Acre at a later date. Funeral services for Deputy Logan R. Utt, age 31, will be held today at 2 p.m. at Temple Baptist Church. Pastor Anthony Thomas will officiate. A private interment will follow in the Utt Family Cemetery to be attended by family members, close friends, members of the Carroll County Sheriff's Department, and members of the Mount Airy Fire Department. Moody Funeral Home is respectfully serving the family. On behalf of the staff and management of WSYD, we extend our condolences to those who have lost loved ones at this time. Good morning. 58 degrees now at our studios at 7:16.
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0: The great Tyrone Davis turning back the hands of time. 7:34 on the Gold Rush this Friday morning. We have a couple of messages for your radio. We're back in 2 minutes with Sir Elton John. Stay close.
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That'll get the blood pumping on a Friday morning. Pacific Gas and Electric. And are you ready? 747, 13 away from 8. 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And our reassurance on this Friday that today's program is disco duck free. However, it is time for your polyester moment, courtesy of Vicky Sue Robinson.

Vicky Sue Robinson with your polyester moment on this edition of the Gold Rush here on a WSYD. At 7:51, we'll tap the brakes just a bit. This is Genesis from 1978.

Joni Mitchell, 757, 3 away from 8. We'll break for news, weather, and sports once again at 8 a.m. But first, this word, Steve Carlisle. You recognize this theme.

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2: AP News, I'm Marcela Sanchez. The Senate passed legislation to fund President Trump's immigration enforcement agencies earlier this morning. The $70 billion legislation would fund Immigration and Customs Enforcement and Border Patrol for the next 3 years. The vote comes after weeks of delays and fierce backlash to an unrelated $1.8 billion settlement fund that threatened to derail the bill. The House also passed legislation yesterday to aid Ukraine and impose new sanctions on Russia. This would provide Ukraine with more than $1 billion in security and reconstruction aid, with another $8 billion going towards the country's defense through loans. Meanwhile, Ukraine's Volodymyr Zelensky is calling for direct talks with Russian counterpart Vladimir Putin. AP Washington correspondent Sagar Magani reports.
3: In the first public letter Zelensky sent Putin since Russia launched its full-scale invasion in 2022, he pitched meeting in a neutral country like Switzerland at the White House.
4: I think it would be great if they met. They should get it done.
3: President Trump would not say what concessions he's urged Putin to make for ending the war.
4: They're going to make compromises. I suggested those compromises.
3: Zelensky appears to be trying to seize a pivotal moment in the war as his forces start to regain some battlefield leverage, largely through improved long-range strike capabilities. Putin says Russia will boost its air defenses to counter recent Ukrainian drone strikes that have reached deep inside his country. Sagar Magani, Washington.
2: Chinese leader Xi Jinping will travel to North Korea next week, marking his first visit in years. The announcement came a day after North Korea unveiled a new facility to produce nuclear fuel. This is AP News.
0: Here's news for WSYD and WPAQ. In Virginia, authorities are asking witnesses to come forward as they investigate last week's bus crash on southbound Interstate 95 in Stafford County that killed five people and left 44 injured. Virginia State Police said their initial investigation found the bus, bound for Charlotte from New York City, failed to reduce speed as it approached traffic that was slowing on southbound I-95 because of a work zone. The bus, carrying 34 people, hit six other vehicles. NTSB said a high rate of speed played a role in that crash. Virginia Tech has received its largest commitment ever, $75 million. The funding will reportedly support Hokie athletics and expand the university's Honors College. The commitment was made anonymously by a four-generation Hokie family. North Carolina will join a growing list of states that have opted into a new federal school choice tax credit program after the state Senate voted 30-19 Wednesday to override Governor Josh Stein's veto of House Bill 87. The party line vote mirrored the Senate's original passage of the bill in July 2025 and followed the House's 73-46 override last month. With both chambers now having overridden the veto, the measure becomes law. North Carolina lawmakers have advanced a bill that would make permanent a statewide pilot program expanding the use of highway license plate readers. Supporters, including law enforcement groups, say the program has helped speed their ability to solve crimes across the state and locate missing people. The SBI has run the program since 2023 after lawmakers authorized the pilot allowing license plate readers on state-owned highways and roads. The program is set to expire on July 1st unless extended. The proposed bill would need approval from both legislative chambers to be considered by Governor Josh Stein. The social media and AI safety bill is quickly moving through committees in the General Assembly and was voted out of the Senate Judiciary Committee with a favorable report to the Senate Rules Committee on Wednesday. HB 301 outlines social media protections for minors under 16, including age verification requirements for social media platforms. The bill's sponsors say this is not a partisan issue, and they expect the bill to move during the legislature's short session. Locally, this reminder, because of the large turnout expected for the funeral of Carroll County Deputy Logan Utt at Temple Baptist Church today, Highway 601 will be closed to vehicular traffic at the intersections of Cadle Ford Road and Old Cadle Ford Road this afternoon from 12:30 p.m. until 5 p.m. The Surrey County Sheriff's Department asks drivers to choose alternate routes and adjust their travel plans accordingly. That's news for WSYD and WPAQ.
5: 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Sunny and hot in the foothills today, a high near 90 degrees. Overnight, partly cloudy, a low around 61. Hot again tomorrow, a high near 90 with increasing clouds, maybe a chance of a shower Sunday afternoon, and 92 degrees on your Sunday. Presently 63 degrees, that's 17 degrees Celsius. 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
0: In sports, Seth Jarvis scored on the power play in overtime after Carolina erased a deficit in regulation only to give up a late tying goal, and the Hurricanes beat the Vegas Golden Knights 4-3 in Game 2 of the Stanley Cup Final last night. The series is now tied at 1-1. Game 3 is Saturday at 8 p.m. in Vegas. Russian teenager Mira Andreeva reached her first Grand Slam final by beating Marta Kostyuk of Ukraine 6-1, 6-3 at the French Open on Thursday. Andreeva converted her first match point when serving for the match. International politics were on display when there was no customary post-match handshake between the players, and Kostyuk walked off quickly, turning only to wave and blow kisses to the crowd, where some fans displayed Ukrainian flags. Ohio State University has agreed to pay approximately $100 million to settle legal claims from hundreds of former student-athletes who said they were sexually abused decades ago by a doctor at the university. The school has fought lawsuits in federal court since 2018 brought by former student-athletes against the university over its failure to stop abuse by Dr. Richard Strauss, who worked at the school from 1978 to 1998 and also ran an off-campus clinic. The school's board of trustees approved a preliminary agreement with all but one of the 280 survivors with claims still involved in pending litigation. Once finalized, the settlement could mark the end of a lengthy battle and close a painful chapter in the school's history. Security is a major concern for the World Cup that begins next week. The U.S. FIFA World Cup 2026 Task Force says more than 400 law enforcement agencies are working with them and private security firms to secure the stadiums, fan festivals, base camps, and hotels for the record 48 teams who will play 78 matches over 39 days in 11 U.S. cities, with another 26 matches in Canada and Mexico. Though the stadiums will perhaps be the safest locations on match day, security planners will also need to protect soft targets such as restaurants and block parties, not to mention the language barriers. 10-time Pro Bowl quarterback Russell Wilson confirmed Wednesday that he's retiring from the NFL to take a job with CBS Sports. Wilson's announcement came 2 days after news broke that he was finalizing a deal to become an analyst on CBS's Sunday NFL pregame show. And a fan who ran onto the Frost Bank Center court during the fourth quarter of Wednesday night's NBA Finals and attempted to take a selfie with San Antonio Spurs star Victor Wembanyama was arrested and given a lifetime ban from all NBA arenas. Reportedly, the fan ran onto the court with a cell phone in his right hand, stopped in front of Wembanyama near the three-point line, and then quickly was pushed away by two security guards as he attempted to take a picture. This stupid prank halted play for a few moments. An NBA spokesperson said that a second individual will also receive a lifetime ban for his role in the incident. Yesterday's scores, it'll be Game 2 for the Knicks and the Spurs in the NBA Championship tonight at 8:30 p.m. The Knicks lead that series 1-0. In the WNBA yesterday, it was the Lynx over the Valkyries 87-84 and the Fever over the Dream 83-71. Major League Baseball, it was the Phillies over the Padres 6-4, Orioles 8, the Red Sox 2, Yankees 2, the Guardians 1, Giants 12, the Brewers 9, Blue Jays 7, the Braves 2, Royals 8, the Twins 6, Cubs 7, the A's 6, Pirates 5, the Astros 1, Diamondbacks over the Dodgers 3-2. That's sports for WSYD and WPAQ.
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won't hurt you. 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

0: The Commodores, 1977 was the year to be too hot to trot, apparently. 8:29 is our time. 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
0: 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Here's a man who's traveled a good bit of the world. We have on the phone the Right Honorable Mayor of Flat Rock, the head man at Flat Rock Motors, recently returned from a well-deserved R&R trip to the North Carolina coast. Grayson Collins, good morning.
4: Good morning. Yes, and I enjoyed it, too. And why am I at work today?
0: Yeah, I ask myself that periodically.
4: I don't know. But anyway, I'm here.
0: Straight
4: cars.
0: Let's do that. But I do have a quick question.
4: Okay.
0: I know you've been in the business for many, many years now, and there's no telling how many thousands of cars you've sold and traded over the years. But when you go out looking for what goes on to the lot at Flat Rock Motors, when you go to a sale or whatever, or someone brings a trade in, what are some of the things you look for in a vehicle before you'll accept it and put it on your lot?
4: It's got to catch my eye.
0: Okay.
4: And, you know, people say go to the sale, and what have you picked out? Well, I'll let you know as soon as I pick it out. But that's just the way it goes. You know, you see something that hits your eye or something, of course, that someone's specially wanting.
0: Right.
4: And then, you know, but sometimes I go and I know what I want, and sometimes I don't.
0: Yeah.
4: So anyway, that's the fun of it.
0: So it's kind of, for you, it's kind of a, as you feel it in that moment, what you purchase.
4: That's right.
0: Yeah.
4: Hey, and look.
0: Yeah.
4: You cannot believe the vehicles I've owned.
0: Well, I'll bet.
4: And so, you know, I just, it's amazing. I get to drive everything. And so I like that part of it.
0: That's kind of fun, isn't it? Have all those great cars.
4: Heck, yeah, pick out all my toys and get to play with them and then sell them.
0: Sounds like a good way to spend the day. And, folks, you could spend your day well with a visit to Flat Rock Motors, East Pine Street at Linville Road.
4: Absolutely.
0: Yeah.
4: We'll be here till 6 this evening.
0: Yep.
4: We show up around 8:30, around mm-hmm. this time.
0: Mm-hmm.
4: And we get out of here at 6, and,
0: yep.
4: Or try to. But if you can't make it by 6, you call us, and we'll make arrangements to meet you on your hours.
0: Right.
4: Saturday's same opening time, but we close around 3 o'clock.
0: Right.
4: We just take a couple of extra hours for ourselves on Saturday.
0: Well, you need a little Saturday afternoon in there. And one thing that's great, one of many things great about Grayson's business out of Flat Rock Motors, if like me, you've ever been out shopping for anything, or especially a vehicle, and a salesperson is hanging on your shoulder every second trying to talk you into something you don't want, if you don't like that, come to No Pressure Flat Rock Motors.
4: Absolutely. We don't hover.
0: Yeah.
4: We'll answer any question. If you want us to step out, demonstrate something or whatever, we'll be more than happy to.
0: Yeah.
4: But we don't hover.
0: Nope. You make the decision. As Grayson said, he'll answer any questions that you have, but you can kick the tires, look in the trunk, look under the hood, crawl underneath the vehicle, whatever you want to do.
4: That's right.
0: But they, you get to make the decision at Flat Rock Motors.
4: And test drive it.
0: Yeah, oh yeah.
4: You get to test drive it,
0: yeah.
4: Of course.
0: Yeah.
4: So, you know, we're here for our customers, and our customers are... We sell cars, but our customers are the most important part.
0: Yeah, absolutely right. You build relationships and friendships.
4: Right.
0: Yeah, and that's important.
4: And been doing it for almost going on 59 years.
0: Man, how about that?
4: That's almost as old as you and I.
0: That's a lot of turns of the calendar right there.
4: Yeah, buddy.
0: Anything
4: Gosh.
0: On...
4: That'd make a big stack of calendars, wouldn't it?
0: Wouldn't it? Yeah, you save those over the years. Anything on the lot in particular that you'd like to put a spotlight on today?
4: I tell you right now, just got it in this week. You know, these people going off to send the kids off to school and everything.
0: Right.
4: I just got in a 2018 Chevrolet Trax.
0: Uh-huh.
4: And it's an all-wheel drive.
0: Uh-huh.
4: It's... Gas, great gas mileage. These things get around 30, 32 miles to a gallon of gas, even as an all-wheel drive. This is an 18 model with 23,000 actual miles.
0: Wow.
4: And it runs and drives absolutely like new.
0: Yeah.
4: And, man, this is going to be priced. This won't break the bank. It's going to have a great price on it. And the people, this is very affordable and just a nice vehicle.
0: All right. You heard the man. It's called a Trax, right?
4: Yes.
0: Yeah?
4: And it's an all-wheel drive.
0: All-wheel drive, great gas mileage. Boy, that's important in this time.
4: Yeah, especially if you're going to send your kids to Boone or Brevard or Morris Hill,
0: mm-hmm.
4: you need this.
0: Well, and don't underestimate a teenager's ability to get a car stuck, regardless of the weather.
4: well, I understand, but, you know, I did my own share of those.
0: Yeah, me too.
4: I was learning to drive, and I didn't have a clue, I don't guess.
0: This is a total aside. I'll do this real quick. Did you remember the cartoon show The Jetsons?
4: Yes.
0: Okay. There's one episode where Mrs. Jetson decides she wants to learn to drive, right? This is the 60s. So George is trying to teach her how to drive, and he's a wreck. And they're leaving, and the guy that runs their building says, poor Mr. Jetson, she's learning to drive, and he's learning what fear is. Anyway, that's a quick aside. But yes, as the man said, if you're sending a student off to you know, any place where it might snow or the weather might have a turn, think about that all-wheel drive Trax or another great vehicle from Flat Rock Motors.
4: Right.
0: Yeah.
4: We have several vehicles, and we've got lots of all-wheel drives and four-wheel drives,
0: mm-hmm.
4: and

0: El Camino.
1: I tell you right now, I enjoy crawling into it, and I've got it for sale.
0: But it can be yours, folks. It can be yours before lunchtime today at Flat Rock Motors.
1: Absolutely.
0: Yes.
1: And we're going to be here all day, so you got all day long to come out here and test drive it and buy it. You just be happy with it.
0: Yep. It's a great weekend to trade vehicles. Going to be a little hot outside, but that's okay. The office is air-conditioned.
1: It's that time of year.
0: Yep. 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
1: Absolutely, because number one, we will never charge you a dock fee or any other hidden fees, mm-hmm. as all these other places are. 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
0: Right.
1: So there you have it.
0: There you go. 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
1: Absolutely.
0: At Flat Rock Motors.
1: You can go to flatrockmotors.net.
0: Mm-hmm.
1: You look at the pictures of the vehicles, pull a Carfax, and even if you want us to help you with getting your financing arranged, put in an application right there.
0: Yep. Sure can. And it's a great website, too, folks, even whether you're listening locally or far away. Check that website out. Lots of great pictures, lots of info. And as Grayson said, pull that Carfax and start your financing. It's pretty much, as I used to say, a turnkey operation.
1: Absolutely.
0: Yeah.
1: Hey, you don't even have to go to the license office.
0: Yeah.
1: We'll go to the license office for you here in North Carolina.
0: And that is a great perk, because I don't know anybody that enjoys standing in line at the license bureau.
1: And the thing of it is, you stand in line, you get up to the counter, and they say, oh, sorry, this T is not crossed. We can't accept this.
0: Yeah.
1: Oh, so you get to stand in line again after you get your T crossed.
0: You get to go to the back of the line, which is somewhere outside, probably.
1: Well, that's usually.
0: Yeah. And but you don't have to do that.
1: That's right.
0: Nope.
1: Don't have to do that at Flat Rock Motors.
0: They got you covered. So whatever you're looking for, a car, a truck, an SUV, maybe you need something with more space, something with a third row of seats, maybe you want a pickup truck so you could haul stuff, then come on out and see Grayson. He can put you in one today.
1: Absolutely. We have several pickup trucks priced accordingly.
0: Yes.
1: From $79.95 up.
0: And folks, I defy you to find a good, and Grayson only deals in good pickup trucks, by the way. I defy you to find a good pickup truck at that price he just mentioned, most anywhere else.
1: Yeah, I tell you, pickup trucks are hard to come by.
0: Pretty outrageous. 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
1: Man, absolutely.
0: Yep.
1: And you'll get a warranty with it, plus.
0: And a warranty, and the Carfax we mentioned. And you'll want to come back again and tell your friends, spread the word that Grayson's here doing cars, selling and trading cars the old-fashioned way.
1: We do it.
0: Yep.
1: And handshake means lots.
0: Every day and having fun in the meantime.
1: Right.
0: Yeah.
1: Absolutely.
0: Yeah.
1: We have fun.
0: Yep. They really do. I'm Grayson's neighbor kind of across the road out of Flat Rock. And this time of year, the sound travels really well in our neighborhood. And I can hear you guys yucking it up. I don't know what you're laughing at, but you're having a great time.
1: Well, we try to have a good time.
0: And you
1: life is too tough not to have fun.
0: That's true. And folks, you can be a part of that good time. Flat Rock Motors, East Pine Street at Linville Road. You cannot miss it. If you're coming from Mount Airy, it's on the left right there on the corner. And, of course, on the right from Points North. So come on down today and put yourself or someone you care about, that student or dad, in a great new vehicle from Flat Rock Motors.
1: Absolutely.
0: Yeah.
1: And we're here 6 days a week.
0: Yep. Monday through Friday, 8:30 to 6, right? Saturdays, 8:30 to 3.
1: Correct.
0: Got it right on
1: and
0: the first
1: time. After those hours, if you need us to be.
0: Absolutely. Flat Rock Motors, the car trading the way it ought to be.
1: I think so.
0: I think so, too. A tradition since 1967.
1: Right.
0: Yeah.
1: I was a youngster then. So were you.
0: Yeah. Yeah.
1: What?
0: Unfortunately, I don't think I've learned much in the intervening years. But
1: I tell you what, you're still a youngster.
0: Well,

0: Tell that to my right knee and my left hip.
1: I understand totally.
0: And we'll go.
1: You know, my
0: there.
1: Wife one time said, "When are you going to grow up?" I said, "When I die." That's fully grown, isn't it?
0: I think
1: Wouldn't
0: so.
1: Wouldn't that be fully grown?
0: I would think so. Yeah. Yeah, that well, you know the saying.
1: You're not going to get any older.
0: Well, you know the saying, growing old is mandatory, but growing up is optional.
1: I like that. And I'm going to pattern my life after that.
0: Going to have that.
1: Well, I already have.
0: Well, there you go. All right, my friend, great to talk with you. You have any big plans for the weekend besides putting folks in some great cars?
1: Well, putting folks in some great cars, I might go to Pilot Mountain to the cruise inn.
0: Oh, that's right. This is the weekend.
1: And maybe some dancing.
0: Okay.
1: Yeah, so, you know, maybe we'll see you out there.
0: Maybe not.
1: I bet on maybe not.
0: Here in Mount Airy, this is the Fiddler's Convention weekend.
1: Oh, yeah. I forgot. You're going to be working now.
0: Yeah, here at the station, it's kind of an all-hands-on-deck kind of situation. So, yeah, we're a little busier than usual. But,
1: well, I understand.
0: But
1: you have fun with that.
0: Well, thank you, sir. Hope you do as well and enjoy your weekend. And Grayson, thanks for all you do for our community as a great businessman out in the community.
1: And well, thank you very much, Brack, and thank you for all you do in our neighborhood because you got the neatest lawn anywhere around.
0: I'm working on it, man. I tell you.
1: I need you to work on it at my house.
0: I can only mow for about an hour at a time before I have to sit down.
1: I mowed 2 days this week, and it looked like I was in the Dust Bowl.
0: I know. Yeah, I think I've inhaled most of my yard. As the guy said, I think I'll take up smoking because I've already got the cough.
1: Yes.
0: Grayson,
1: I tell you what, Brack, I just hope you have a great weekend.
0: Thank you, sir. You too, and we'll talk with you again soon.
1: Hey, looking forward to it.
0: All right. Bye-bye.
1: Bye-bye.
0: Grayson Collins out at Flat Rock Motors East Pine Street at Linville Road. 8:47. 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
4: Thank you, Desi Arnaz, and welcome to another edition of the Friday Special here on WSYD. There's an old saying that there's a first time for everything, and that's where we've landed on this edition of the special today. Every artist, group, or individual, if they're serious about pursuing a career in music, are looking for that first hit, that first song that catches people's imagination, that makes the charts, that maybe becomes their first million seller. And it shouldn't be totally about the money or the chart position, but that means a better chance of success later. So everybody's kind of working toward that. So today on the program, courtesy of our friends at Rolling Stone, we've got some great debut singles by groups throughout several decades in no particular order. This is going to be like throwing a handful of rocks out in the yard, just see where they land. It was a terrible metaphor. We'll come back to that. So we start. Let's get on with this. We start in 1965 with a group you probably don't think about every day, the Zombies, Rod Argent and Company. And this was a great hit from the British Invasion for them. This was their debut single, and it was a great start because it moved past kind of the Beatles sound that was so dominant then. There was the Beatles and there was everybody else. And the Zombies kind of went their own way. Colin Blunstone singing lead. Is not peppy, not happy necessarily. And then Rod Argent on the organ. Little jazz here and there. And the Zombies had themselves a debut hit with She's Not There.

The Zombies' first time catching the public's attention with their debut single, She's Not There. Now we're going to flash forward about 13 years or so to a pint, to a pub in a local, well, not so local city over in the UK. And a gentleman named Mark Knopfler of Dire Straits had gone into this local pub to have himself a pint. And this would be the late 70s. And he was sitting there. There was a band playing. And it caught his attention, this band did, because they weren't actually very good. I guess it was who they could get. But when the band was finished, they received some applause and then introduced themselves as the Sultans of Swing. And Knopfler thought that was just great because these guys weren't actually that good, but by George, they had the confidence to get up there and call themselves the Sultans of Swing. So he wrote some lyrics about it, mostly from a humorous standpoint, threw in a little some jazz chords, his own great virtuosity on the guitar, and sure enough, Dire Straits had themselves a debut single that would sell a million plus copies.

Dire Straits. Mark Knopfler, inspired by a terrible band he saw in a pub and gave them their great debut single. This is the Friday Special, debut singles for artists that we know and whose music we enjoy. In the early part of 1988, singer-songwriter Tracy Chapman was preparing to release her debut album of her with her name on it. That first album out has to have something special, and this one certainly did. It would be her first hit single from that album. And although the album did not get the release it probably should have in the beginning, a lot of folks here in the U.S. heard this song for the first time in June of 88 when she performed it at Nelson Mandela's 70th birthday tribute, which was heavily covered and broadcast. And we all sort of looked up and thought, okay, who's this and what else does she have to offer? It got 3 Grammy nominations, 1 win, and an MTV Music Video Award for Best Female Video. And for many of us, it was the first time we'd heard that name. Tracy Chapman wouldn't be the last.

0: Tracy Chapman, her debut single that set off a fantastic career, Fast Car. This is the Friday special on WSYD. Paul Jabara, probably known for many great songs, not the least of which was a string of hits for disco diva Donna Summer. And in 1981, he knew he had a hit on his hands with a song he'd just written, but he needed a little confirmation. So he called up his arranger, Paul Schaefer, pre-David Letterman, and told him about this new song. Paul Schaefer himself, being openly gay, he said, "I think the gay community will love this song." And so Jabara said, "Oh, well, let's go. Let's sell it to someone." Donna Summer turned it down, as did Cher. Diana Ross said no, as did Barbara Streisand. However, there were a couple of backup singers, former backup singers for the group Sylvester, Martha Wash and Azora Armstead. They liked it. They said, "Give it here. We'll record it." 6 million copies later, everybody, every community loves this debut single from the Weather Girls.
1: Girl. Uh-huh. And have we got news for you?
2: You better listen.

if you're going to be a one-hit wonder, swing for the fences. Weather Girls, their debut single is Raining Men. We take you down to 1972 and a young singer-songwriter named Jackson Browne, who was yet to find his place on America's airwaves, but was headed there for the first time. And he had a song he really liked, and it was a nice little upbeat kind of tune, a little thumping piano chord to start things off, and he had some strong backup. He had Russ Kunkel on the congas, David Crosby and Graham Nash were singing backup vocals, so the pedigree was there. But the song itself, if you listen to the lyrics, was pretty bleak, which is kind of Jackson Browne's stock and trade off and on over the years. But there was something about it, and it was a great debut single. Now, it'd be a couple of years later when Browne would release what many consider his masterpiece, Late for the Sky. But this little song was kind of a portent of things to come. Doctor My Eyes. Give a listen to those words.

Jackson Browne, his debut single, 1972. Doesn't seem like that long ago, does it? Doctor My Eyes. You're listening to the Friday special debut singles for some of our favorite artists and groups. Speaking of one of our favorite groups, when I mentioned the name Toto, besides the dog, what's the first song title that comes to mind? Africa, Rosanna, okay, maybe 99, okay, good, good. Here's an unpopular but possibly true opinion. Africa is Toto's second best song, despite its success. Because, according to Rolling Stone, Hold the Line is better. Now, discuss among yourselves. The guys in Toto were all over L.A.'s studio environs in the 1970s, playing on session after session. When they started their own band, they went for kind of a 70s rock mix that felt good to them. And Hold the Line was exactly that kind of sound. And come on, this chorus, Love Isn't Always On Time? Oh, yeah.

0: Toto's debut single as a band, Hold the Line. Debut singles on this edition of the Friday special here on WSYD, and we'll get back to it in just a moment. I'd like to take a quick minute, if I may, to mention one of Mount Airy's legacy businesses. They've been in business for more than 80 years now in the same location, by the way. And we're talking about Hutchins Cleaners and Laundry. 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They're open Monday through Friday, 7:30 to 5:30. 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Hutchins Cleaners and Laundry. This is the Friday special on WSYD, and it will continue in just a moment. We've got debut singles, and when we come back, Aerosmith. Stay with us.
1: It's time for the North Carolina Ground Steak Festival, taking place Saturday, June 13th from 10 a.m. until 8 p.m. in downtown Dobson, North Carolina. The festival will feature the Surrey County Ground Steak Sandwich, along with other delicious food, artisans and crafts, and children's activities, as well as live bluegrass and old-time music from the bandstand located at Dobson Square Park. This year's title sponsor is Carolina Carports, and the Ground Steak Sandwich booth is sponsored by Green Cultivator Dispensary of Dobson. And all the fun in the children's area is sponsored by Chick-fil-A of Mount Airy, Coram Construction, Johnson Granite, Surrey Communications, and Wayne Sanderson Farms. That's the North Carolina Ground Steak Festival, Saturday, June 13th, 10 a.m. to 8 p.m. in downtown Dobson, North Carolina. I'll see you there.
0: Welcome back to the Friday special as we play some debut singles by some of our favorite artists and groups. Aerosmith, as we promised before the break, they kicked off their career in 1973 with this little, shall we call it, an underdog anthem about feeling old and tired while waiting for their big break in the business. And it kind of became a self-fulfilling prophecy. Dream On, recorded in 73, didn't become a hit until 2 years later when the song was re-released. But that was okay. They were willing to wait it out. And that line from the song, "Dream until your dream came true," is sort of sort of became the band's mantra for hanging on until success finally found them. And oh, did it ever. Aerosmith, first time out with Dream On.

Aerosmith singing about those weary age 20s, their 20s, and their debut single, Dream On. This is the Friday special on WSYD. Up next is a song that is most likely going to be stuck in your head for the rest of the day, so we will go ahead and apologize on behalf of all of us here at WSYD, but we wanted to include it because it's just so very different. And it was a debut single for three young men, all brothers, different ages, kind of kid stars at the time. And this song by Zach Isaac and Taylor Hanson was what, Rolling Stone calls it a banger before the word ever existed. It's bubblegum pop for the 90s and tied into the optimism of that decade. The lyrics are nonsense, but you can't help but listen and you can't help but sing along. First time out for Hanson.

Hanson's debut single, and we all heard it, and we're all still singing it. By the way, if you'd like to have a different experience with that song, go to the YouTube, go to Postmodern Jukebox. If you don't know the group, check them out. They're great. They have an a cappella version of Bop that will make you love it even more. All right. A lot of folks in the music business consider Boston's Tom Scholz a musical genius, and it's hard to argue that point considering his track record over the years. And that dates back to Boston's debut single in 1976. Not only is this song one of the greatest 70s arena rock anthems, it is just right up there at the top. It's an enduring song about the power of enduring songs. And supposedly it took Scholz 5 years to write this piece, and you can hear every minute in every note. And the vocals, Brad Delp's vocals, you listen, you think, I could sing that. And then two lines later, you think, no, I couldn't sing that either. It's an incredible way to start a music career as a group. And would launch them into much success in many, many years to come. And I'm going to devote this one today, dedicated to my girl, who was a number one Boston fan and was there at the beginning when it was more than a feeling.

Boston's rafter-rattling debut single, More Than a Feeling, on this edition of the Friday Special. Our time is almost gone, and there are a bunch more of these. We may come back to this next week and do part two of this, because this is kind of fun. We hope you're enjoying it. All right, now we take it to 1966. Singer and actor Mickey Dolenz went into the studio at RCA Victor Studios in Los Angeles to meet up with some guys to sing a song for a new sitcom he just landed with those three other guys. Tommy Boyce and Bobby Hart had written this song, and Dolenz looked at it and thought, there's more here than meets the eye. It's kind of a bubblegum pop tune about a man going to an army base in the town of Clarksville after being drafted for the Vietnam War. A surprisingly dark tone for this upbeat, fun little, the prefab four, as they called these guys back in the day. In an interview later on, many years later, Mickey Dolenz said, "I was always surprised that the record company even released it, unless it just kind of went over their head." Well, apparently, it went over the head of all the teenagers in America, because they took it to number one in November 1966. It was the start of Monkey Mania.

And we'll close today with debut singles with this. If you came of age in the 50s or the 60s, I don't know if you could imagine your musical life without Booker T and the MGs. I certainly couldn't. And for them, it all began in 1962 with a little composition they sort of started jamming with in the studio, and it just sort of grew from there. And it became an enduring instrumental and their very first hit.

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1: 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Now, let's check in with Friday's special quality assurance manager, Milton Krasna, and see how we did today. Milt? Oh, well, maybe next week. See you then. That's going to wrap it for the Gold Rush as well on this Friday and for this week. Stick around in just a couple of minutes for Excellent 80s with Kim and Christy. We have the light lunch at 11 and On the Beach with Charlie Brown this afternoon at 2 p.m. That'll be followed at 5 p.m. by an encore presentation of Kelly Epperson's Homegrown Beach Music Show. And a great one it is, 1300 Ocean Boulevard. Tomorrow morning at 7:30, an exclusive presentation of WSYD. Sounds like the 70s right here on Granite City Gold. And plenty of your favorite oldies and the best of the beach here at your hometown oldies station, WSYD. I'm Brack Llewellyn. Thank you for listening. Be well, be safe, be kind. Never miss an opportunity to tell the ones you love that you love them. And have a great weekend.

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3: Today, we're turning those horn sections loose. 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
4: Be warned, dance parties may break out in offices all across Surrey County.
3: So who else would start us off other than Earth, Wind, and Fire? The band released our first song, Let's Groove, in 1981 as part of their album, Raise. During a time when the disco backlash was still hanging over radio, Maurice White pushed the band into a more futuristic blend of big band and electronic production, resulting in one of the group's biggest crossover hits.

Released in 1981 on the album Something Special, Get Down On It by Kool & the Gang is an infectious blend of funk, R&B, and pop. Written by the band and producer Yumir Diodato, it peaked at number 10 on the Billboard Hot 100 and remains one of their most enduring and streamed hits.

Stomp was produced by Quincy Jones in 1980 and became one of the Brothers Johnson's signature recordings. The brothers, George and Louis Johnson, were already legendary session musicians before their own success happened, with Louis especially famous for his explosive bass style.

Standing by the Gap Band is a 1982 R&B funk masterpiece written by drummer Raymond Calhoun. Crowned a number one hit on the Billboard Hot Black Singles chart, it is celebrated for its irresistible bass line and Uncle Charlie Wilson's soaring lead vocals.

The group Cameo had been around since the 70s, but in 1986, their hit Word Up pushed them straight into pop culture history. The title came from a slang phrase the band kept hearing around New York clubs and radio stations. That, along with the song's unforgettable groove and lead singer Larry Blackman's famous, red accessory item, all combined to help this song become one of the defining pump funk records of the decade.

Released in 1985 on the Who's Zimmin' Who album, Freeway of Love marked Aretha Franklin's spectacular pop comeback. The Grammy-winning up-tempo anthem topped the R&B charts for 5 weeks. Its enduring legacy is tied to the Motor City, iconic sax solos, and a legendary fleet of pink Cadillacs.

James Brown recorded Living in America for Rocky IV in 1985, giving the Godfather of Soul one of his biggest late career hits. Brown performs it in the film just before Apollo Creed's famous entrance scene. The song earned a Grammy and introduced James Brown to a whole new generation that may not have realized just exactly who their daddy was.

Released in 1983 as a bonus studio track on the live album Stomping at the Savoy, Ain't Nobody became the final number one R&B hit for funk group Rufus and Chaka Khan. It won a Grammy for Best R&B Performance and remains one of her signature genre-defining classics.

What Have You Done For Me Lately was the breakout song that completely changed Janet Jackson's image and career in 1986. Working with Jimmy Jam and Terry Lewis in Minneapolis, Janet stepped away from the bubblegum sound of her early albums and into a much tougher, more independent style. The success of this song launched the blockbuster album Control and established Janet as a superstar in her own right.

Burn Rubber on Me, Why You Wanna Hurt Me, is a 1980 funk anthem by the Gap Band. Built around an infectious synthesizer bass line created by frontman Charlie Wilson, the track reached number one on the Billboard R&B chart. The song is famously tied to Dave Grohl, who admitted to lifting the opening drum fill for Nirvana's Smell Like Teen Spirit.

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The group had roots connected to the television dance show Soul Train, which had helped to shape both their style and their audience at the time. Decades later, this song remains one of the most sampled and referenced.

Jungle Love by The Time is an iconic 1984 funk track known for its catchy OE OE O hook and Morris Day swagger. Written by Prince, Morris Day, and Jesse Johnson, it defined the Minneapolis sound and remains a staple of 1980s pop culture.

0: Our last song today went through multiple rewrites before calling on James Ingram to help shape the version that we are so familiar with. And Christy and I agree, this is one of our favorites. Here's PYT.
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4: 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I'll see you there.
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At noon, we'll take a short break for some news, sports, and updated weather forecast, and be back with part two of this program in a nonce. 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
1: AP News. Good morning, I'm Ed Donahue. It was a late night and early morning on Capitol Hill. Early this morning, the Senate passed a $70 billion immigration enforcement bill. Majority Leader John Thune says it's about time.
2: If Democrats had their way, our nation's borders would be completely unprotected. And criminal illegal immigrants would be allowed to remain in our country and endanger Americans.
1: There was fierce backlash to an unrelated $1.7 billion settlement fund that threatened to derail the bill. Minority Leader Chuck Schumer says the Trump administration can't be trusted to drop the settlement fund.
3: Do any of us believe that Donald Trump, who has lied to us day in and day out, will be able to resist getting his sticky fingers in the slush fund when it would benefit himself and his family?
4: Senator's time's expired.
1: Not part of the bill is language that would permanently ban the settlement fund to compensate allies of President Trump who believe they've been politically persecuted. It moves next to the House. The Labor Department says a surprising 172,000 jobs were added in May as the market continues to show resilience in the face of rising costs from the Iran war. Russian President Vladimir Putin is slamming Western sanctions as damaging to the global economy. Israel's Air Force struck parts of southern Lebanon, and the military issued evacuation warnings for 9 villages. Lebanon State News Agency reports 6 people were killed. This man lives in northern Israel.
5: They tell us time and time again that there is a ceasefire, but we keep seeing that it doesn't hold and doesn't exist. Like, a ceasefire here means nothing.
1: The Trump administration's push to expand oil and gas development in Alaska faces a new test. That's when the latest lease sale is set for the Arctic National Wildlife Refuge. On Wall Street, stocks are lower in early trading. This is AP News.
6: Here's news for WSYD and WPAQ. In Virginia, authorities are asking witnesses to come forward as they investigate last week's bus crash on southbound Interstate 95 in Stafford County that killed 5 people and left 44 injured. Virginia State Police said their initial investigation found the bus, bound for Charlotte from New York City, failed to reduce speed as it approached traffic that was slowing on southbound I-95 because of a work zone. The bus, carrying 34 people, hit 6 other vehicles. NTSB said a high rate of speed played a role in that crash. Virginia Tech has received its largest commitment ever, $75 million. The funding will reportedly support Hokie athletics and expand the university's Honors College. The commitment was made anonymously by a 4-generation Hokie family. North Carolina will join a growing list of states that have opted into a new federal school choice tax credit program after the state Senate voted 30-19 Wednesday to override Governor Josh Stein's veto of House Bill 87. The party line vote mirrored the Senate's original passage of the bill in July 2025 and followed the House's 73-46 override last month. With both chambers now having overridden the veto, the measure becomes law. North Carolina lawmakers have advanced a bill that would make permanent a statewide pilot program expanding the use of highway license plate readers. Supporters, including law enforcement groups, say the program has helped speed their ability to solve crimes across the state and locate missing people. The SBI has run the program since 2023 after lawmakers authorized the pilot allowing license plate readers on state-owned highways and roads. The program is set to expire on July 1st unless extended. The proposed bill would need approval from both legislative chambers to be considered by Governor Josh Stein. The social media and AI safety bill is quickly moving through committees in the General Assembly and was voted out of the Senate Judiciary Committee with a favorable report to the Senate Rules Committee on Wednesday. HB 301 outlines social media protections for minors under 16, including age verification requirements for social media platforms. The bill's sponsors say this is not a partisan issue and they expect the bill to move during the legislature's short session. Locally, this reminder, because of the large turnout expected for the funeral of Carroll County Deputy Logan Utt at Temple Baptist Church today, Highway 601 will be closed to vehicular traffic at the intersections of Cadle Ford Road and Old Cadle Ford Road this afternoon from 12:30 p.m. until 5 p.m. The Surrey County Sheriff's Department asks drivers to choose alternate routes and adjust their travel plans accordingly. That's news for WSYD and WPAQ.
7: The updated weather forecast for your Granite City
4: City Gold Weekend. Sunny and hot this afternoon in the foothills. High expected near 90 degrees, and we're well on our way. Partly cloudy tonight, a low around 61. Clouds tomorrow and still hot with a high near 90. Sunday, a chance of afternoon showers and thunderstorms, only about 30%. Sunny and hot with a high near 92 degrees, and that rain chance may linger with us into Monday of next week. Right now, 83 degrees at our studios on Springs Road. It's 12:06.
6: In sports, Seth Jarvis scored on the power play in overtime after Carolina erased a deficit in regulation, only to give up a late tying goal, and the Hurricanes beat the Vegas Golden Knights 4-3 in Game 2 of the Stanley Cup Final last night. The series is now tied at 1-1. Game 3 is Saturday at 8 p.m. in Vegas. Russian teenager Mira Andreeva reached her first Grand Slam final by beating Marta Kostyuk of Ukraine 6-1, 6-3 at the French Open on Thursday. Andreeva converted her first match point when serving for the match. International politics were on display when there was no customary post-match handshake between the players, and Kostyuk walked off quickly, turning only to wave and blow kisses to the crowd, where some fans displayed Ukrainian flags. Ohio State University has agreed to pay approximately $100 million to settle legal claims from hundreds of former student athletes who said they were sexually abused decades ago by a doctor at the university. The school has fought lawsuits in federal court since 2018 brought by former student athletes against the university over its failure to stop abuse by Dr. Richard Strauss, who worked at the school from 1978 to 1998 and also ran an off-campus clinic. The school's board of trustees approved a preliminary agreement with all but one of the 280 survivors with claims still involved in pending litigation. Once finalized, the settlement could mark the end of a lengthy battle and close a painful chapter in the school's history. Security is a major concern for the World Cup that begins next week. The U.S. FIFA World Cup 2026 Task Force says more than 400 law enforcement agencies are working with them and private security firms to secure the stadiums, fan festivals, base camps, and hotels for the record 48 teams who will play 78 matches over 39 days in 11 U.S. cities, with another 26 matches in Canada and Mexico. Though the stadiums will perhaps be the safest locations on match day, security planners will also need to protect soft targets such as restaurants and block parties, not to mention the language barriers. 10-time Pro Bowl quarterback Russell Wilson confirmed Wednesday that he's retiring from the NFL to take a job with CBS Sports. Wilson's announcement came 2 days after news broke that he was finalizing a deal to become an analyst on CBS's Sunday NFL pregame show. And a fan who ran onto the Frost Bank Center court during the fourth quarter of Wednesday night's NBA Finals and attempted to take a selfie with San Antonio Spurs star Victor Wembanyama was arrested and given a lifetime ban from all NBA arenas. Reportedly, the fan ran onto the court with a cell phone in his right hand, stopped in front of Wembanyama near the three-point line, and then quickly was pushed away by two security guards as he attempted to take a picture. This stupid prank halted play for a few moments. An NBA spokesperson said that a second individual will also receive a lifetime ban for his role in the incident. Yesterday's scores, it'll be Game 2 for the Knicks and the Spurs in the NBA Championship tonight at 8:30 p.m. The Knicks lead that series 1-0. In the WNBA yesterday, it was the Lynx over the Valkyries 87-84 and the Fever over the Dream 83-71. Major League Baseball, it was the Phillies over the Padres 6-4, Orioles 8, the Red Sox 2, Yankees 2, the Guardians 1, Giants 12, the Brewers 9, Blue Jays 7, the Braves 2, Royals 8, the Twins 6, Cubs 7, the A's 6, Pirates 5, the Astros 1, Diamondbacks over the Dodgers 3-2. That's sports for WSYD and WPAQ.
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4: A service of worship and a celebration for Austin Samuel Kreitz of Mount Airy will be held tomorrow at 11 a.m. at Calvary Baptist Church, with burial in the Kreitz Family Cemetery. The family will receive friends at the church Saturday from 9:30 a.m. until 11 a.m. Michael Dale Easter of Mad Airy passed away June 2nd. Per his wishes, there will be no formal services at this time. Interment will take place at the Pine Ridge Baptist Church Cemetery. Funeral services for Johnny Wayne Gunter of Mount Airy will be held at 11 a.m. tomorrow at Bannertown Baptist Church. Burial will be in the Antioch Baptist Church Cemetery, the family receiving friends at the church from 10 until 11 a.m. Funeral services for Reginald Travis of Flint, Michigan will be held on Saturday at 2 p.m. at Triumphant Pentecostal Holiness Church in Mount Airy, with burial in the State Line Primitive Baptist Church Cemetery. The family will receive friends from 1 until 2 p.m. prior to the service. Funeral services for Mr. O. Kelly Vipperman, age 71, of Mount Airy, will be Monday at 2 p.m. at Moody Funeral Home Chapel in Mount Airy. Burial will follow in Skyline Memory Gardens. The family will receive friends Monday at the funeral home from 1 until 2 p.m. A service of worship and celebration for Deborah Dinkins Powell of Mount Airy will be held Monday at 5 p.m. at Mount Airy Wesleyan Church. The family will receive friends an hour prior to the service. A private interment will be held at God's Acre at a later date. And funeral services for Deputy Logan R. Utt will be today at 2 p.m. at Temple Baptist Church. A private interment will follow at the Utt Family Cemetery, attended by family members, close friends, members of the Carroll County Sheriff's Department, and members of the Mount Airy Fire Department. The obituaries presented by Surrey Communications. 12-12, 83 degrees, and welcome back to the Light Lunch on WSYD. 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

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Try to leave you with a smile on your face today. This is the Lovin' Spoonful has the final word on the program. Have a great weekend.

0: 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WSYD will be glad to consider requests for broadcast time to oppose opinions or views expressed on any of its programming. 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

0: It's time for the North Carolina Ground Steak Festival, taking place Saturday, June 13th from 10 a.m. until 8 p.m. in downtown Dobson, North Carolina. The festival will feature the Surry County Ground Steak Sandwich, along with other delicious food, artisans and crafts, and children's activities, as well as live bluegrass and old-time music from the bandstand located at Dobson Square Park. This year's title sponsor is Carolina Carports, and the Ground Steak Sandwich booth is sponsored by Green Cultivator Dispensary of Dobson. And all the fun in the children's area is sponsored by Chick-fil-A of Mount Airy, Coram Construction, Johnson Granite, Surry Communications, and Wayne Sanderson Farms. That's the North Carolina Ground Steak Festival, Saturday, June 13th, 10 a.m. to 8 p.m. in downtown Dobson, North Carolina. I'll see you there.
1: 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Box 1678, Mount Airy, North Carolina, 27030. 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
1: According to the Wikipedia website, Sam Cooke's song, Chain Gang, was inspired after a chance meeting with an actual chain gang of prisoners on a highway. According to legend, Sam Cooke and his brother Charles felt sorry for the men and gave them several cartons of cigarettes.
2: I hear something.

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1: He loved two things, Julie and his perfectly restored 65 Mustang. 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
1: 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Call New Sarum and ask why. People from all over walk into Hayes Jewelers and say, "Hey Bruce, thanks for supporting On the Beach. And how about helping me find something nice for my wife?" So it all goes back to what Mama used to say, "Dance with the one that brung you." Translation for the uncool? If they support the music you love, step up and support them. If not yet, call them and thank them for their support.
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0: Your endless summer with Charlie Brown's Beach Music Classics. We'll be right back.
1: They met in the spring of their sophomore year in high school. 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

0: Archie Bell and the Drells had three records that made the Billboard Top 40. This was the third one.
1: Say, man, they tell me you think you're pretty good. Don't you know you're in my neighborhood? They tell me you're pretty fast on your feet.

0: The more the merrier. So tell your friends about On the Beach with Charlie Brown. We'll be right back.
1: They met in the spring of their sophomore year in high school. After graduation, he left for college in a distant town. She stayed close to home. In spite of the distance, their love stayed strong. After school, he decided to study the law. Having finished her education, she took on a full-time job, saving every dime she could for the future she hoped they'd someday share. This spring, he'll get that degree. 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Her diamond isn't so much a thank you for all the days that have been, but rather a commitment for all the days to come. Let this be your spring. Visit Hayes Jewelers, Highway 8 North off Business 85 in Lexington. Remember, a gift lasts a season, but a Hayes Jewelers diamond is forever.
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just like Tyrone Davis suggested, we're going to turn back the hands of time. Ready? It's 1998, and the Fantastic Shakers win the Song of the Year Cammy for Shakin' the Shack.

0: burgers and barbecue, and the best music to go with it. On the Beach with Charlie Brown.
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1: Oh!
0: The 10th person was not sure. In other words, 9 times out of 10, we're doing all the right things on the beach. Boy, that's a complicated way to introduce this song by Teddy Pendergrass.

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1: 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People from all over walk into Hayes Jewelers and say, "Hey Bruce, thanks for supporting On the Beach. And how about helping me find something nice for my wife?" So it all goes back to what Mama used to say, "Dance with the one that brung you." Translation for the uncool? If they support the music you love, step up and support them. 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

legendary original drifter Bill Pinckney passed away on July 4th, 2007, while taking a nap in preparation for a show that evening. We remember

0: the Beach with Charlie Brown. We'll be right back.
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1: 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People from all over walk into Hayes Jewelers and say, "Hey Bruce, thanks for supporting On the Beach. And how about helping me find something nice for my wife?" So it all goes back to what Mama used to say, "Dance with the one that brung you." Translation for the uncool? If they support the music you love, step up and support them. 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

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Howdy. How are we doing today? Christopher and myself here, Kelly, we are ready for another 1300 Ocean Boulevard. Are you ready? All right, looks like you are. Hey, you folks have been coming out and supporting the beach concerts at the Blackman Amphitheater, and we appreciate that. 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This is the place to be this time of year. Gary Louder and Smokin' Hot will be there this Thursday, June the 4th, 7:30 p.m., Blackman Amphitheater. Tickets are $20 per person, or get an annual pass, and you can save money on all the shows. 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And The Connection, Saturday, June 6th at 7:30 at the Blackman Amphitheater. 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Hey, speaking about enjoyment, we have got a great show today, and you're just in time. So pull up a chair and get right close to me and Christopher here. We're going to get song number one going. And let's see here, Christopher, on my list, song number one belongs to the mighty Saints of Soul, Love Me or Let Me Go, on 1300 Ocean Boulevard. Christopher, push that button.

Lord, Kelly Epperson and Christopher, my executive producer, at your service. Love to hear from you. If you got a moment, take a chance and let me know that you like the program, because I'm going to make it sweet for you. I will play your songs. You got a request, a certain person out there you want to send a dedication to? Hey, let me know about it. We can get them on the radio. It's going to be fun. And my email address is Kelly, K-E-L-L-Y, at WPAQ740.com. Make your lovely email request, or let me know that you listen. You don't have to request anything. Hey, we're going to spin those wheels now. Fun time in the program. Christopher, this is where you star. All right, let's spin wheel number one. We got to look for a year. We do this every week. We're going to narrow down to a Fessa John Hook song from the back in the day on the Beach Music Charts Top 40. All right, let's go. Wheel number one. Let's do it. And around she goes. It's going to stop at 1990. Oh, my goodness. We were at 1991 last week. What's going on here? All right, Christopher, let's spin again. We got the number wheel now. We got to find a number between 1 and 40. We narrow this down. All right, and around she goes. What a spin, Christopher. Good job. Oh, number 29. Let's look it up here, the number 29 song of the 1990 Carolina Beach Music Top 40 from Fessa John Hook, Zuzu Bowlin'. How do you want your rolling done? Okay, how do you want your rolling done? Zuzu Bowlin, the number 29 song from 1990. Here it is, Christopher, push that button.

1300 Ocean Boulevard. We are here, ready to play requests. Okay, Christopher, thank you, sir, for being here and doing all you do each and every week. You're so dependable, so loyal. You deserve a raise. I will talk to your boss. I sure will. I'll give you a good recommendation. Okay, Christopher, now let's go to the request line here. Hi, Kelly. How about another Danny Brooks gospel blues song from his album Soulsville, Sold Out and Sanctified? I would like to request Glory Hallelujah. Thanks, Carol. All right, Carol, we've got your song. It is Danny Brooks' Glory Hallelujah. Let's play it right now. It's going to be a great one. I can't wait to hear it. 1300 Ocean Boulevard. Christopher, push that button for Carol.

1300 Ocean Boulevard, top of the day, Mr. Beach, and a big hello to our 1300 Ocean Boulevard family, where the air is warm and the waves are crashing and the sand is between our toes. How much better could it be? I'm usually cooking on the grill when the show comes on. It's a ritual for us. Beach music and cooking out goes together. How about an Archie Bell and the Drells? I can't stop dancing or grilling. Oh, I dropped you another beach photo of Garden City Fishing Pier, maybe late 50s, and in color, too. Thanks, Kelly. Have a great evening and stay beachy, my friend. Yes, another picture. This is in color, and it is of the fishing pier at Garden City. How about that? Look at those old cars. Yes, sirree. That's the way it is at the beach. Love it. All right, for Chris Willard. He wants to hear Archie Bell and the Drells, I Can't Stop Dancing. Put another hamburger on the grill for me, Chris. Here it is. Christopher, push that button.

0: Ocean Boulevard. Hello, Mr. Beach. As we heard earlier this month from our weatherman, Chris Willard, our beloved Clarence Carter has passed away. He was one of the first singers I danced to when I learned to shag in 1987. I just couldn't get enough of his songs, Dr. CC and Strokin'. Every time the DJs played them, I was on the dance floor. Mr. Carter was a blues and soul singer, born blind in Montgomery, Alabama, was known for his captivating storytelling and wicked wit. His first million record seller was Slip Away. He married Candy Staton in 1970 and helped get her career started. She has several songs us shaggers enjoy a whole lot, including Victim, Count On Me, Young Hearts Run Free, and Run to Me. So today, let's pay tribute to Mr. Carter by playing his number one song ever, Patches, which came out in 1970 and won him a Grammy. This song was originally recorded by Chairman of the Board, many thanks, Kelly, Mr. Jerry. Mr. Jerry, yes, Clarence Carter, he's one of my faves, too. I tell you what, can't get enough of the man, and I'm so sorry he's passed away, but what a gift that he left us. And the memories will carry on. So let's hear the request today from Mr. Jerry. It is Clarence Carter, the late Clarence Carter, and his great song, Patches. You're going to love it. It's a recitation kind of song, and it's good. And so here it is, right now on 1300 Ocean Boulevard. Christopher, push that button.
1: I was born and raised down in Alabama on a farm way back up in the woods. I was so ragged that folks used to call me Patches. Papa used to tease me about it, 'cause deep down inside he was hurt 'cause he'd done

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Sometimes the right words are hard to find. 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

I'll listen to your side. I know what you're feeling by the look in your eyes.

Here we go. We are done. We have had a blast today. I'm feeling it. I could go another hour. Sign me up. Let's go. Dude, we'll have to hold our energy and enthusiasm for another time. We got to get out of here. Christopher, let's pick up our toys and put them back up and get them out again some other time, and we'll play really hard. We'll have another good time on 1300 Ocean Boulevard. Invite a friend. Join us again next time around. We'll be looking for you, Christopher and I. Have a great week, everybody. Bye-bye.

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